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10: A quiet residential neighborhood erupts in chaos. Carmine Galante, the feared boss of the Bonanno crime family, lies dead, his cigar still clutched between his teeth.
11: Masked men walked into Joe and Mary's luncheonette in Brooklyn today and gunned down Carmine Galante, a man believed to be the most powerful mafia chieftain in the country.
10: The execution sent shockwaves through the criminal underworld and set the stage for one of the most pivotal criminal cases in New York City history. From the minds behind the acclaimed television series comes Law and Order: Criminal Justice System. This isn't a scripted drama. These are real stories told by the people who have lived them.
12: My father should have been a dead man.
10: For decades, the mafia had New York City in a stranglehold, with law enforcement seemingly powerless to intervene. But the murder of Carmine Galante marked the beginning of the end. Discover how a group of young prosecutors took on the mafia, and with the help of law enforcement, brought down its most
13: powerful.

wonderful Tuesday. You can email the show, Jesse at jessekellyshow.com. So Jewish producer Chris just asked during the break, hey, was the whole army sitting there? No, it wasn't the entirety of the Continental Army, but it was the meat of it. We remember how I said we were trying not to lose? We needed time. We needed time for training, get the army together, things like that. We absolutely, the Revolutionary War, absolutely, positively cannot afford to have 4,500 men wiped out on Long Island, or there is a good chance the Revolutionary War ends on Long Island. And right now, it looks like they are about to be wiped out because they are dug in on the hills. The Brits have now surrounded them. They're on both sides. What are you going to do? Well, now we need to rewind back because now we need to cover again what I talked about before because you need to have this pictured in your head. All right, the Americans are on these heights, right? They're on these hills. They have to go. Now we're heading back towards 10 o'clock. They have to go northwest. The goal now is to get some kind of a fighting retreat going where you can survive until you get to the Brooklyn Heights where we are dug in even more. That is the goal now. We'll worry about escaping, getting across the river, all these things at a

0: the cloth. Call him Amos Moses.
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2: He calls it a disappointing ruling. I'm Lisa Lucera, Fox News. Vice President J.D. Vance reacting to today's Supreme Court ruling upholding birthright citizenship.
3: One of the things that might invite is people to come here quite literally on a vacation, give birth, and then all of a sudden the child and their family have the full benefits of American citizenship. It's just a preposterous ruling, and the absurdity of that outcome suggests why the Supreme Court should have went the other way.
2: On Fox's The Ingram Angle, the justices in their decision relied on a long-settled understanding of the 14th Amendment adopted after the Civil War and more recent federal laws in ruling anyone born in the country is a citizen with limited exceptions. And the court rules states can ban transgender athletes from female sports teams.
4: Riding for the majority, Justice Kavanaugh noted that each time a slot on a team or a scholarship is awarded to someone, another student will miss out on that opportunity. And aligned with more than two dozen states and key organizations like the NCAA that have concluded, quote, girls should be allowed to compete for those life-changing opportunities without fear of physical injury from biological males or being forced to compete against biological males.
2: Fox's Shannon Bream at the Supreme Court. In another key case, the High Court has issued a decision to loosen campaign finance rules.
5: The majority opinion in the National Republican Senatorial Committee versus the Federal Election Commission found limits on how much money can be spent when a political party coordinates with its own candidate do violate free speech rights. The case was filed after the Republican Party and then Ohio Senator J.D. Vance argued campaign finance rules were limiting their ability to coordinate.
2: Fox's Jessica Rosenthal. Justice Kagan wrote in her dissent, without these limits on coordination, individual contribution limits to candidates' campaigns will functionally no longer exist. 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
7: Hey, this is Jamie Loftus, and this is my new weekly show, 16th Minute of Fame, the podcast where every episode I take a closer look at an internet character of the day. Who were they? What made them so notorious? How did the internet, or sometimes the algorithm, choose them? And what does a person do when they're suddenly confronted with more attention than the human psyche can handle? Take The Dress, a story that went uber viral in early 2015 in spite of being, well, kind of a boring optical illusion. A mother of the bride in Scotland took a picture of a dress she was thinking about wearing to her daughter's wedding, but she saw the dress as blue with black lace, and her daughter saw it as white with gold lace. One BuzzFeed post later, every single person on the internet was talking about the dress. But to me, the dress is a story about the last couple of months when the internet was still sort of fun. It was shortly before the stories that spread across the internet stopped being driven by exploited millennials with useless arts degrees and started being decided by algorithms hell-bent on growing internet usership at all costs. And on a long enough timeline, the story of the dress is one entangled with abuse and media exploitation. 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With the team at Cool Zone Media, we're taking these characters' 16th minute of fame to see what their moment meant to them and what it says about us.
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1: Grandpa Mark Nelson, right?
0: Yep, Grandpa Mark Nelson. I can't believe it, but yes.
1: Nothing wrong with that. We'll be back in a moment with phone calls with Mark Nelson. If you want readings, psychic or mediumship, just ask him a question. He'll run with it from there.
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3: This is in German. Do not buy unless you speak German. As you can tell from this review, I speak English and not German.
2: Because we won the war.
3: Well,
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0: he claiming Mr. Rogers had something to do with 9/11?
1: I think he's not claiming it. I think he's about to prove it, Greg.
2: We'll go on a journey of self-discovery.
0: Night of the Comet is one of the greatest movies. Yeah. Well,
1: no, it's not, but...
0: I immediately back off this.
2: And confront our own shameful opinions.
0: Why should the pros who get, at least they get paid for it? I want to do this for free. Like, my opinion on, what was that band that I really got out in front of?
1: The New Radicals.
0: The New Radicals. Yeah, I was like, I think this guy's like the next Stevie Wonder.
3: But mostly, it'll be a bunch of nonsense like this.
0: Yeah, use Bing. Let me Bing it.
1: Yeah, I'm going to Bing this.
0: Bing?
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pockmarks on his face. He, because he caught smallpox when he was in the Caribbean when he was younger. He caught smallpox and it left his face pockmarked. And many scholars believe that's why he never had children. You know, we call him the father of our nation, but he never fathered a child. Martha had children with her husband who died. And when they got married, they never had children. They were both old. One of the long-term effects sometimes of people having smallpox is they become sterile. There you go, father of our country. And that is my final word. And that's going to do it for today, folks. Please take a moment and think about the men and women of this country who wear the uniform, wore the uniform, or those who made the ultimate sacrifice in that uniform. Please respect our men and women in blue. We lost 68 of them on this day in history. 40 were shot to death. Remember what Julie Flynn said. Hope is the...

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3: Good morning, 9 o'clock, it's 78 degrees. I'm John Babak, News Radio 560, WHYN. An extreme heat warning is in place from now through Saturday night for most of the entire listening area, with the exception of the Cape and the Berkshires of Massachusetts. Dangerous temperatures from 95 to 105 degrees are possible. The forecast follows this news. A deeply divided U.S. Supreme Court hands down its last decisions of its session. Jessica Rosenthal has more.
4: The U.S. Supreme Court struck down President Trump's executive order finding the 14th Amendment confers citizenship upon most people born here. President Trump said then Congress should work to end birthright citizenship now, and House Speaker Mike Johnson reacted.
5: I think it's clearly an issue that merits the attention of Congress. I don't know what the remedy is, how to define it, or the timeline. It would be premature for me to project that, but I will tell you that it's a big concern with the American people because it's been abused.
4: The justices also ruled states can block transgender athletes from competing in girls and women's sports. They also ended caps on political party expenditures when coordinating with individual candidates, finding the limits violated the First Amendment. Jessica Rosenthal, Fox News.
3: The U.S. Supreme Court is taking an appeal on a Connecticut law that bans certain guns. The High Court announced its decision to take up the gun bans in place in Connecticut and Chicago.
6: Supreme Court has said over and over again, we have the right and prerogative to use our police powers to keep people safe.
3: About a dozen other states have similar bans in place. The Connecticut Attorney General, William

0: Kim Tong says the state's assault weapons ban is lawful, and he is planning to fight the challenge in court this fall. Two people are dead in Massachusetts after a suspect fatally shot one man in Berlin.
1: My brother just saw a dead body, like someone just got shot. It was like, what?
0: Then the suspect led police on a 20-mile chase into Lowell along 495 that ended after a three-hour standoff, the gunman taking his own life. Other than confirming that the two men knew each other, police are saying little else. The fate of U.S.-Iranian talks expected to take place today in Qatar appear to be up in the air. President Trump posted on Truth Social that Iran had requested a meeting following the latest round of tit-for-tat airstrikes in the region.
2: We have all the cards in the negotiation. We obviously want it to be successful, but even if it's not successful, we've accomplished the core mission, which is to ensure that the Iranians never have a nuclear weapon. In other words, it's a win-win outcome for the American people.
0: That's Vice President J.D. Vance in an exclusive interview on Fox's The Ingram Angle. Iran's foreign ministry quick to deny that any high-level talks were planned, but said it was sending a delegation to Doha to discuss the unfreezing of Iranian funds. A new report says three ransom notes in the Nancy Guthrie case were all fake. Mark Mayfield with more.
3: An FBI source told Reuters on Tuesday that after assessing the authenticity of the notes, they determined that none of them are genuine. Two ransom notes were reported in early February, just days after the 84-year-old mother of Today Show host Savannah Guthrie disappeared from her southern Arizona home. The first one demanded millions in cryptocurrency, and the second claimed that she had died. The FBI reportedly concluded that whoever wrote the notes did not know Guthrie's whereabouts. It said a third note sent late last month to TMZ was also fake. In Phoenix, I'm Mark Mayfield.
0: A new study links PTSD among Ground Zero first responders with faster aging. Researchers at Stony Brook University in New York found molecular changes associated with accelerated aging. SUNY scientists tested blood samples from nearly 400 Ground Zero first responders for over two decades after the September 11th terror attack on the United States. And Village People frontman Victor Willis, dead at the age of 74, the singer helped lead the 1970s disco group to international fame with hits like YMCA and Macho Man. No details about his death. WHYN News Time is 9:05. Washington at Fenway, Detroit in the Bronx. This afternoon, U.S. takes on Bosnia in the knockout round at the World Cup. From the Weather Center, sunny, hot, and very humid today, 98, 73 overnight. Sunny, hot, and dangerously humid tomorrow, the high of 103. 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
9: Have you heard the news? 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
3: He's celebrating with the troops. I'm Lisa Brady, Fox News. Vice President J.D. Vance at Naval Air Station Oceana in Virginia Beach.
4: You are what make America great, and you should be celebrating our 250th birthday better than anybody in the United States of America, because you've earned it.
3: The Marine veteran telling service members from all six branches moments ago that the president and his cabinet are proud of them, and saying the military has given the president leverage in negotiations with Iran. President Trump still sounding optimistic about a possible peace deal with Iran after recent crossfire in the Strait of Hormuz over drone attacks on commercial ships.
5: Amid reports that President Trump is still considering military options against Iran, he was asked about the state of negotiations and the memorandum of understanding.
6: Well, I think they've come a long way. We hit them very hard last week. I think they're fine. I think we're going to... It's the denuclearization of Iran. It's very simple. And Iran cannot have a nuclear weapon.
5: Special envoys Kushner and Witkoff met Tuesday with the Prime Minister of Qatar in Doha. The conversations focused on advancing the MOU with Iran that involves keeping the Strait of Hormuz open and starting discussions on Iran's nuclear program.
3: Fox's Trey Yingst in Tel Aviv. Iran still pushing for tolls in the Strait, which U.S. officials say will not be tolerated. President Trump is heading to the new Teddy Roosevelt Presidential Library in North Dakota for the first time, using the plane gifted to him by Qatar and renovated into a new temporary Air Force One. A heat dome spreading from the Midwest to the eastern U.S.
7: More than 160 million are under heat alerts, which are threatening to shatter temperature records and disrupt outdoor plans heading into this July 4th weekend. And this holiday will likely be the hottest 4th in over a decade for parts of the Northeast and Mid-Atlantic, according to Fox Weather.
3: Fox's Lillian Wu. Major metro areas have emergency plans in effect. 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
9: 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Here's what's happening. Extreme heat is covering the listening area. Cooling centers are open in Springfield. 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That's the big story this week heading into the holiday. Massachusetts officials are weighing in on the U.S. Supreme Court's decision on birthright citizenship. John Babak has more.
10: Governor Healey called the high court decision the right call.
11: The Supreme Court said to him, you can't do that, so that's a good decision. And we'll move forward from there.
10: Attorney General Andrea Campbell said it was a razor-thin victory.
12: The president cannot rewrite the Constitution simply because he wants to.
10: Meantime, Republican lawmakers say the issue isn't settled yet. Congress will debate new birthright legislation. In the newsroom, I'm John Beva.
9: In Springfield, Mayor Tom Sarno will announce later today a $2 million rehab of the historic Old First Church. The mayor is saying the federal funding will be used to restore, stabilize, and redevelop the historic and meaningful facility. Search continues for a missing teen in Munson. Officials say a 16-year-old boy last seen yesterday morning walking toward Connecticut with two dogs, a boxer, and a pug.

2019 has not been publicly identified. A picture of the missing boy up on the website at WHYN.com. AAA has gas in Massachusetts, $3.90 a gallon today. In Connecticut, $3.93, $4.87. In sports, the U.S. takes on Bosnia tonight at the World Cup. Knockout play. It's an 8 o'clock start from the Weather Center. Sunny, hot today, more humid. Those highs getting into the mid to upper 90s. 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
2: With the troops. I'm Lisa Brady, Fox News. Vice President J.D. Vance at Naval Air Station Oceana in Virginia Beach.
3: You are what make America great, and you should be celebrating our 250th birthday better than anybody in the United States of America because you've earned it.
2: The Marine veteran telling service members from all six branches moments ago that the president and his cabinet are proud of them and saying the military has given the president leverage in negotiations with Iran. President Trump still sounding optimistic about a possible peace deal with Iran after recent crossfire in the Strait of Hormuz over drone attacks on commercial ships.
4: Amid reports that President Trump is still considering military options against Iran, he was asked about the state of negotiations and the memorandum of understanding.
5: Well, I think they've come a long way. We hit them very hard last week. I think they're fine. I think we're going to... It's the denuclearization of Iran. It's very simple. And Iran cannot have a nuclear weapon.
4: Special envoys Kushner and Witkoff met Tuesday with the Prime Minister of Qatar in Doha. The conversations focused on advancing the MOU with Iran that involves keeping the Strait of Hormuz open and starting discussions on Iran's nuclear program.
2: Fox's Trey Yingst in Tel Aviv. Iran still pushing for tolls in the Strait, which U.S. officials say will not be tolerated. President Trump is heading to the new Teddy Roosevelt Presidential Library in North Dakota for the first time, using the plane gifted to him by Qatar and renovated into a new temporary Air Force One. A heat dome spreading from the Midwest to the eastern U.S.
6: More than 160 million are under heat alerts, which are threatening to shatter temperature records and disrupt outdoor plans heading into this July 4th weekend. And this holiday will likely be the hottest 4th in over a decade for parts of the Northeast and Mid-Atlantic, according to Fox Weather.
2: Fox's Lillian Wu. Major metro areas have emergency plans in effect. 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
8: From the News Radio 560 and 98.9 FM, WHYN Newsroom, I'm Jay Corwin. Here's what's happening. Extreme heat is covering the listening area. Cooling centers are open in Springfield. That complete list up on the website at WHYN.com. That's the big story this week heading into the holiday. Massachusetts officials are weighing in on the U.S. Supreme Court's decision on birthright citizenship. John Bayback has more.
9: Governor Healey called the high court decision the right call.
10: The Supreme Court said to them, you can't do that, so that's a good decision. And we'll move forward from there.
9: Attorney General Andrea Campbell said it was a razor-thin victory.
11: The president cannot rewrite the Constitution simply because he wants to.
9: Meantime, Republican lawmakers say the issue isn't settled yet. Congress will debate new birthright legislation. In the newsroom, I'm John Bava.
8: In Springfield, Mayor Tom Sarno will announce later today a $2 million rehab of the historic Old First Church. The mayor is saying the federal funding will be used to restore, stabilize, and redevelop the historic and meaningful facility. Search continues for a missing teen in Munson. Officials say a 16-year-old boy last seen yesterday morning walking toward Connecticut with two dogs, a boxer, and a pug. The teen has not been publicly identified. A picture of the missing boy up on the website at WHYN.com. AAA has gas in Massachusetts, $3.90 a gallon today. In Connecticut, $3.93, $4.87. In sports, the U.S. takes on Bosnia tonight at the World Cup. Knockout play. It's an 8 o'clock start from the Weather Center. Sunny, hot today, more humid. Those highs getting into the mid to upper 90s. 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
1: What is that?
0: Steve Winwood.
1: Wow.
0: Is one of, is this like a B-side track or something? What is it?
1: Oh. I don't know this one.
0: Oh. Okay.
1: All right.
0: I'd like to hear it. Something I wanted to point out to you guys. We're not supposed to worry about the rise of the socialists in the American Democrat Party because they're democratic socialists. Here's something interesting. What are the countries that are supposedly democratic socialist countries, or at least insist on their democratic status? Well, you have topping the list, the Democratic People's Republic of Korea, also known as North Korea. So North Korea is a communist hellhole, but they say they're democratic. They're democratic socialists. Isn't that interesting? Sri Lanka is the Democratic Socialist Republic of Sri Lanka. They're democratic socialists. The Congo, I was talking about, is the Democratic Republic of the Congo. So no actual socialism in the title, but it's been one of the messiest, most violent, most messed up countries of the last 30 years, which is saying something. Still is very rough over there. Although they are beating England right now in soccer, which is astonishing. Algeria, People's Democratic Republic of Algeria. Is it really that democratic, though? Federal Democratic Republic of Ethiopia. You noticing something here? Isn't that interesting? Especially that some of these countries are, Laos is also a People's Democratic Republic. They all say they're democratic, but they're not really democratic, are they? All right, as the Tunnel to Towers Foundation marks its 25th anniversary, its commitment to our nation's heroes remains as strong as ever. 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

0: since 2010.
1: The city has opened hundreds of cooling centers across the five boroughs. We have also launched a fleet of more than a dozen cool vans where New Yorkers can access medical care and resources.
0: Forecasters are expecting Friday heat indices of 105 in Raleigh, North Carolina, 109 in Memphis, Tennessee, and 110 in Washington, D.C.
2: Fox's Tanya J. Powers. Extreme heat is the number one weather-related killer in the U.S. The heat dome descending just as America 250 celebrations are peaking for the holiday weekend, with heightened security in place for many events. Just getting word that two people who unfurled a banner today atop the Empire State Building at the antenna have been arrested. No word yet how they gained access to climb well above the landmark's public areas. President Trump is in North Dakota. That warm welcome moments ago as he visits the new Theodore Roosevelt Presidential Library, which opens on Saturday.
3: The library is unique in more that it's an experience, not a traditional library. It incorporates artificial intelligence to take you in and feel like you're really there talking to Roosevelt. Now, he was in his mid-20s when he arrived to Medora in 1883 for a hunting trip. He was hooked. Less than 6 months later, on Valentine's Day in 1884, his wife Alice and mother Martha died within hours of each other. He was overcome by grief and returned to Medora later that year. This place gave him strength.
2: Fox's David Spunt. Former CIA Director John Brennan now suing the Trump administration over investigations he claims are politically motivated. Brennan wants a court order to require that records from the probes be preserved. 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
5: 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Here's what's happening. Extreme heat is covering the listening area. Cooling centers are open in Springfield. 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That's the big story this week heading into the holiday. Massachusetts officials are weighing in on the U.S. Supreme Court's decision on birthright citizenship. John Bayback has more.
6: Governor Healey called the high court decision the right call.
7: The Supreme Court said to them, you can't do that, so that's a good decision. And we'll move forward from there.
6: Attorney General Andrea Campbell said it was a razor-thin victory.
8: The president cannot rewrite the Constitution simply because he wants to.
6: Meantime, Republican lawmakers say the issue isn't settled yet. Congress will debate new birthright legislation. In the newsroom, I'm John Bayback.
5: In Springfield, Mayor Tom Sarno will announce later today a $2 million rehab of the historic Old First Church. The mayor is saying the federal funding will be used to restore, stabilize, and redevelop the historic and meaningful facility. Search continues for a missing teen in Munson. Officials say a 16-year-old boy last seen yesterday morning walking toward Connecticut with two dogs, a boxer, and a pug. The teen has not been publicly identified. A picture of the missing boy up on the website at WHYN.com. AAA has gas in Massachusetts, $3.90 a gallon today. In Connecticut, $3.93, $4.87. In sports, the U.S. takes on Bosnia tonight at the World Cup. Knockout play. It's an 8 o'clock start from the Weather Center. Sunny, hot today, more humid. Those highs getting into the mid to upper 90s. 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

0: Welcome back into Clay and Buck. Got some calls coming in. We'd like to take more, guys. It's my last hour talking to you before the 250. That's why we're just kind of hanging out, talking grilling, talking books, talking America. Great time for you to call in or send in a talk back or an email. We have Greg in Joseph City, Arizona. What's going on, Greg?
1: Buck, it's an honor, my friend. Hey, I just wanted to tell you how your book, it might not have saved my life, but it definitely saved my sanity. I mean, it was bad, brother. First of all, your book is written so well. Great writers have a style. They each have their own little, their style. I really like your style. In fact, by the time I got to the getting on the last chapter, I'm like, man, Buck's going to wrap this up in a big red, beautiful ribbon and give us the answer to propaganda. And you know, in the end, you know, it is what it is. And there's no way to get rid of it. And like you say, even the good guys, we do it too. But it was a beautifully written book. And three times during that book, I tell my wife, honey, we're not crazy. It is them. It's not us. You know,
0: yep.
1: It was a beautiful
0: all true.
1: Read. I loved it.
0: Thank you so much. Thank you so much, Greg. I appreciate you. And thank you for the shout outs for Manufacturing Delusion, which I do hope people will go get. Rhonda, North Carolina. We got about 30 seconds, Rhonda. Go ahead.
2: Yes, I want to give an honorable mention to the fact that Catherine re-released the Rush Revere series. So I think that's a perfect series for kids and even parents to read with your kids. And I don't know if you got the series, you know, I know you didn't have speed at the time that Rush wrote those books, but I think that would be a great addition to
0: your
2: library.
0: Yeah, that's a great idea and a great shout out. Thank you. 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
17: In 2005, investigators in Palm Beach, Florida began uncovering a dark secret.
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17: 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That man was Jeffrey Epstein, and he had set up a system designed to bring him underage girls. Local police and the federal government would investigate and, by their count, find dozens of victims. Epstein would become one of the world's most infamous predators, a man who could have faced decades in prison but served just 13 months in his own wing of a county jail.
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17: 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Truth and Lies, Jeffrey Epstein.
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0: Brennan will argue a vindictive prosecution. It is unusual for courts to be asked to order records be preserved before a criminal case is charged. President Trump has called for investigations into Brennan, accusing the former CIA director of lying about the origins of the investigation into Russian election interference during the 2016 campaign.
1: Fox's Jared Halpern in Washington. Two people arrested after climbing to the top of the Empire State Building's spire are no stranger to heights or each other.
2: Two people dressed in black climbed to the top of the antenna some 1,454 feet above New York City. They unfurled a black banner with white lettering referencing a apparent Jimi Hendrix quote, which says, "When the power of love beats the love of power, the world knows peace." The two, wearing no climbing equipment, they just hung out up top as news helicopters circled them. The two calmly came down from the antenna where they were met by NYPD officers. But before that, the man proposed to the woman. She was wearing a hat with cat ears. She appeared to say yes. She then appeared to take photos of the ring.
1: Fox's Brian Yenis. Those two believed to be a Russian couple who've scaled skyscrapers around the world. 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
4: 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Here's what's happening. An extreme heat warning is in effect for most of western Massachusetts through 8 p.m. Saturday. The National Weather Service predicts highs in the mid to upper 90s through this week with heat index values topping 110 degrees. Residents are urged to stay hydrated and in an air-conditioned room if possible, plus limit outdoor activity. The identity of a man killed in a shooting in Springfield last week has been released. Police say Alexander Polinario was shot to death on Lebanon Street late Friday night. He was 18. A second person was wounded but is expected to recover. No arrests have been reported. The search continues for a missing teenager in months, and officials say a 16-year-old boy was last seen at around 9:15 Tuesday morning walking towards the Connecticut border with two dogs, a boxer and a pug. The teen has not been identified, but his photograph has been released by authorities. Anyone with information on his whereabouts is urged to call 911. Bay State politicians generally agree with the U.S. Supreme Court on birthright citizenship. With more, here's John Bayback.
5: Governor Healey called the high court decision the right call.
6: The Supreme Court said to them, you can't do that, so that's a good decision. And we'll move forward from there.
5: Attorney General Andrea Campbell said it was a razor-thin victory.
7: The president cannot rewrite the Constitution simply because he wants to.
5: Meantime, Republican lawmakers say the issue isn't settled yet. Congress will debate new birthright legislation. In the newsroom, I'm John Bava.
4: Bradley International Airport is reporting an increase in travel numbers for the 4th of July. Airport officials say they expect more than 110,000 passengers during the holiday period, which ends on July 5th. Travelers are advised to check in regularly with their airline in case of delays. The weather forecast is coming up. I'm Tori Gates, News Radio 560 and 98.9 FM. WHYN.
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0: Jared Halpern in Washington. Before traveling earlier today, the president denying personal involvement in his investments, answering questions from reporters.
1: Well, I've made a lot of money before I became president, and they invest my money, and I don't talk to them. I don't even speak to them. So I have many people, I don't know what they call it, closed accounts or something. You put your money in, and that's it.
0: This after a financial filing showing he made nearly $1.2 billion from cryptocurrency businesses. Some Democrats in Congress have previously called for investigations. The Dow fluctuating just before the bell, closing down 12 points. 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
3: 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Here's what's happening. An extreme heat warning is in effect for most of western Massachusetts through 8 p.m. Saturday. The National Weather Service predicts highs in the mid to upper 90s through this week with heat index values topping 110 degrees. Residents are urged to stay hydrated and in an air-conditioned room if possible, plus limit outdoor activity. The identity of a man killed in a shooting in Springfield last week has been released. Police say Alexander Polinario was shot to death on Lebanon Street late Friday night. He was 18. A second person was wounded but is expected to recover. No arrests have been reported. The search continues for a missing teenager in months, and officials say a 16-year-old boy was last seen at around 9:15 Tuesday morning walking towards the Connecticut border with two dogs, a boxer and a pug. The teen has not been identified, but his photograph has been released by authorities. Anyone with information on his whereabouts is urged to call 911. Bay State politicians generally agree with the U.S. Supreme Court on birthright citizenship. With more, here's John Bayback.
4: Governor Healey called the high court decision the right call.
5: The Supreme Court said to them, you can't do that, so that's a good decision. And we'll move forward from there.
4: Attorney General Andrea Campbell said it was a razor-thin victory.
6: The president cannot rewrite the Constitution simply because he wants to.
4: Meantime, Republican lawmakers say the issue isn't settled yet. Congress will debate new birthright legislation. In the newsroom, I'm John Bava.
3: Bradley International Airport is reporting an increase in travel numbers for the 4th of July. Airport officials say they expect more than 110,000 passengers during the holiday period, which ends on July 5th. Travelers are advised to check in regularly with their airline in case of delays. The weather forecast is coming up. I'm Tori Gates, News Radio 560 and 98.9 FM, WHYN.
7: The New York Liberty beat the Las Vegas Aces 93-85 Tuesday to win the WNBA Commissioner's Cup. Brianna Stewart had 25 points and 11 rebounds to earn MVP honors, and Sabrina Ionescu had 26. Jackie Young scored a game-high 31 points for Vegas, who were without injured star Asia Wilson. 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
1: 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Here's what's happening. An extreme heat warning is in effect for most of western Massachusetts through 8 p.m. Saturday. The National Weather Service predicts highs in the mid to upper 90s through this week with heat index values topping 110 degrees. Residents are urged to stay hydrated and in an air-conditioned room if possible, plus limit outdoor activity. The identity of a man killed in a shooting in Springfield last week has been released. Police say Alexander Polinario was shot to death on Lebanon Street late Friday night. He was 18. A second person was wounded but is expected to recover. No arrests have been reported. The search continues for a missing teenager in Munson. Officials say a 16-year-old boy was last seen at around 9:15 Tuesday morning walking towards the Connecticut border with two dogs, a boxer and a pug. The teen has not been identified, but his photograph has been released by authorities. Anyone with information on his whereabouts is urged to call 911. Bay State politicians generally agree with the U.S. Supreme Court on birthright citizenship. With more, here's John Bayback.
2: Governor Healey called the high court decision the right call.
3: The Supreme Court said to him, you can't do that, so that's a good decision. And we'll move forward from there.
2: Attorney General Andrea Campbell said it was a razor-thin victory.
4: The president cannot rewrite the Constitution simply because he wants to.
2: Meantime, Republican lawmakers say the issue isn't settled yet. Congress will debate new birthright legislation. In the newsroom, I'm John Bava.
1: Bradley International Airport is reporting an increase in travel numbers for the 4th of July. Airport officials say they expect more than 110,000 passengers during the holiday period, which ends on July 5th. Travelers are advised to check in regularly with their airline in case of delays. The weather forecast is coming up. I'm Tori Gates, News Radio 560 and 98.9 FM, WHYN.
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10: 844-500-4242. I had some more meetings with these. I had some more questions.

0: on street late Friday night. He was 18. A second person was wounded but is expected to recover. No arrests have been reported. The search continues for a missing teenager in months, and officials say a 16-year-old boy was last seen at around 9:15 Tuesday morning walking towards the Connecticut border with two dogs, a boxer and a pug. The teen has not been identified, but his photograph has been released by authorities. Anyone with information on his whereabouts is urged to call 911. Bay State politicians generally agree with the U.S. Supreme Court on birthright citizenship. With more, here's John Bayback.
1: Governor Healey called the high court decision the right call.
2: The Supreme Court said to them, you can't do that, so that's a good decision. And we'll move forward from there.
1: Attorney General Andrea Campbell said it was a razor-thin victory.
3: The president cannot rewrite the Constitution simply because he wants to.
1: Meantime, Republican lawmakers say the issue isn't settled yet. Congress will debate new birthright legislation. In the newsroom, I'm John Bava.
0: Bradley International Airport is reporting an increase in travel numbers for the 4th of July. Airport officials say they expect more than 110,000 passengers during the holiday period, which ends on July 5th. Travelers are advised to check in regularly with their airline in case of delays. The weather forecast is coming up. I'm Tori Gates, News Radio 560 and 98.9 FM. WHYN.
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19: 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Is it hot enough for you? You know what I always say, and you can quote me on this. It's not the heat, it's the humidity. 844, you never heard that before, did you? I know, I thought about that for a long time. I've watched a lot of weather reports. That's why my brain is fading away. 844-500-4242. It's, we're getting closer to the 250th birthday of the United States of America.

0: and it's going to be a great day. We're having a good time. And, you know, I wanted to start off with a lot of stuff to talk about and more wacky stuff from the parole board in Massachusetts. This sewage situation, on the North Shore, it's a disaster. And again, Mara Healy, not handling it well, but stop me if you've heard that one before. And, there's another thing, though, I just wanted to talk about it for a little while here today, and that is this trend in the Democrat Party to elect all these nuts. It's really something. Last night it was this woman, an Ethiopian, Milot Kiros, and she's a socialist. She's very angry. Her dad won the Ted Kennedy's diversity lottery, and now she comes into the country and she's trying to destroy it. And, you know, I will say, you know, the one, as the texter said yesterday, at least she's better looking than some of the other female members of the squad. But that's not much of an excuse. And she defeated this woman that had been in Congress for 30 years, and I'd never heard of her until last week. I mean, just a total non-entity. You know, there are people like that in every legislature, but it seems like it's hard to be in Congress for 30 years, and if you're paying attention, you've never heard of them. And now we won't be hearing of her anymore. 30 years in, and she got 41% of the vote. And the Ethiopian got 51% of the vote. And this is, again, she probably got a free ride to all the colleges she went to. She's a law school grad. She's technically a lawyer. I don't think she ever really practiced very much. And, you know, so she's got more qualifications than most. Most of them have never done anything. I mean, what gets me, and this is what I want to start off with today, is how they call themselves working class, you know? And I keep coming back to the old John Lennon song. And he knows he's making sport of himself and all these posers when he's a working class hero is something to be. But it's, you know, again, like so many things that used to be a joke, now it's become not just reality, but orthodoxy. They've all got to be working class, and they just keep repeating it as a mantra. And this weird story today in the New York Times, I guess it's probably coming out over the weekend. It's by Thomas Edsel. And a working class party without many workers. That's the headline.
1: A working class hero is something to be.
0: And the headline, I would only make one change in the headline. I would make it a working class party without any workers, not many, any workers. You know what percentage of the Democrats, Socialists of America, that's what these people are all members of, DSA. You know what percentage of them have blue-collar jobs, i.e. working class? The VIPs are, you guys are close. You're only using one hand. That's all you have to use, 4%. 4%. It's just amazing.
2: 0.0.
0: What blood alcohol content did no member of the state police ever have? Any time.
2: 0.0.
0: So 80% of the Democrat Socialists of America had college degrees. 35% had master's degrees. 60% identified as agnostic or atheist. Man, these numbers are just astounding, and they're on the wrong side of such wedge issues, as they used to call them, as transgender rights. Fewer and fewer Democrats are for transgender rights, meaning women are pushed to the sidelines and beaten by men in women's sports or genital mutilation. We're going to talk about a murderer who now claims to be a woman and is in the woman's prison.
1: Are you a boy? Are you a girl?
0: That's for later. That's for later. At least the parole board turned him down for a parole. But the story in the Herald was so confusing because they keep talking about this guy who murdered someone and they keep saying she did this. She called her girlfriend. Oh, she's a lesbian? No, it was a guy. It was a guy. Now he's a woman. He's dealing with issues of gender dysphoria. By the way, they also have no minority members either. Central New Jersey, right? They got a few black people in New Jersey, right? Like they say it's like 12%, 10-12%, under 5% of the DSA members in Jersey are black. They're also for open borders. And as the New York Times columnist says, this guy, Thomas Edsel, the liberal stands on immigration, transgender rights, abolishing ICE, and defunding the police are policies supported largely by a well-educated elite of white people holding professional jobs who dominate the DSA. They are decidedly not the policy sought by the bulk of construction workers riding the subway to get to their job sites by 7 a.m. I didn't know you could write things like that in the New York Times anymore. I thought the Ministry of Truth, meaning the Ministry of Untruths, would come down on you hard. And the things they say, Mamdani's never had a job. He's from Uganda. He's been a citizen for 7 years. Finally, he said on ABC on Sunday, working people are going to have more of a voice in the halls of power. He wouldn't know a working person if he fell over one. Wherever that hall may be, there's going to be a new kind of politics, one that puts working people at the heart of it, led by Mamdani, a non-working person and a non-American. The DSA has awakened a key constituency, the University of Young People with college degrees struggling to find rewarding work, the so-called precariat. These are the people who want to stay home and telecommute. They don't want to go to work. In other words, they don't want. Jim Kessler, he's the guy, he works as the executive vice president for policy at Third Way, a centrist advocacy group. He's noted this. I hadn't thought about this. What's notable but not written about is that nearly all of the DSA's serious primary campaigns are aimed at members of the House Progressive Caucus, not the more moderate House New Democrats. I didn't know there were any of them. They probably meet in a phone booth with all the members of the blue-collar members of the Democrat Socialist Alliance. These are all the people they knocked off. Adriano Espaillat. He's the one that gets me. How can you lose if you're an illegal alien? I mean, seriously, he was an illegal alien, and he was defeated. So I guess the woman who defeated him, she hated Israel and was more of an illegal alien than he was. Dan Goldman. I mean, he's worth hundreds of millions of dollars. He's a silver spoon, pablum puking, Trump hating jerk, a dink, and he was defeated by a bigger dink named Brad Lander. Diane DeJet, that's the woman we've never heard of in Colorado. In other words, the DSA is forcing incumbent liberal Democrats to spend money in primaries in districts that would remain Democrat after the general election, regardless of the nominee. So, you know, my question is, who are these people kidding? Do you have any inclination to have somebody come up who's, you know, immediately? I think it's one of these things. If you say you're a tough guy, you're probably not a tough guy. As Johnny Mataranno always used to say, and he said this on the witness stand, he said, it's not up to me. He was asked by a lawyer, are you a tough guy? He said, it's not up to me to say I'm a tough guy. It's, if you're a tough guy, you don't have to say it. People know it. If you're working class, people figure it out. You know how to change a flat tire. You think Mamdani can change a flat tire? It's sad. That's a rhetorical question. 508, Channel 7 said there was a meeting of the minds between the governor and the mayor in Haverhill. How about a civil engineer and a couple of pipe fitters? I know. We're going to do something about the rising sea levels. Really? You going to pack some sandbags or something, you know? No, we're going to have a meeting. And then we're going to write you'll pardon the expression, a white paper on it. And then we're going to have another conference, probably in a warm place in January. I mean, these are the people that they think they're representing the working class. 844-500-4242. Anyone got some thought? And I see a couple of calls from Maine up there. Graham Plattner, classic example, right? The working class guy from Hotchkiss, who's an oyster farmer, like I'm a tomato farmer because I have one plant out on the screened-in porch, right? 844-500-4242. I'm Howie Carr.
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0: 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And I was thinking about this today because the mailroom manager went to get this photo. Her sister died, and she wanted to get a nice picture framed and everything. And so when she went to pick it up at this nice place, she usually orders these kind of things mail order, but she got this one right in the Wellesley. And so she said at the end of when she left, she said, "Oh, happy 4th of July, happy Independence Day." And they looked at her like, you know, like a fine bleep storm had descended across the cash register. They were angry about that. I never saw this until like 20 years ago. I was in Roach Brothers, and I knew the guy that ran it, the manager. He's gone now, but he's retired, I guess. And he came up to me and he said, "Howie, I don't believe it." He said, they had all this, you know, all this paraphernalia, red, white, and blue, the balloons and everything. He said, "Howie, this woman came up to me and she was screaming at me. She said the store shouldn't be selling this stuff." And again, you know, I thought it was a one-off. I thought, this is crazy. I'll never hear about this again. And now it just gets worse and worse. So, Jared, what's the poll question? What are the results thus far?
1: Today's poll question, which you can vote in at HowieCarshow.com, is, do you know people who are angry in some way about Independence Day?
0: Well, I guess I do, because I know that. I heard about that. Yes, I'm going to say yes.
1: Only 22% of the audience say yes. 78% say no.
0: If it was a little cooler and they were getting out and around, they'd be seeing that kind of, they'd be seeing it more. 844-500-4242. If I'm running against one of those dopes, says 508, I hammer their private sector work experience. I think that would have worked like 20 years ago, 30 years ago. And I'm not sure it works anymore. You know, I saw a sign, a yard sign in Dedham, I think it was. Mike Rush, he's a state senator from West Roxbury. And he had on the bottom of his sign, veteran. And I thought, wow, that's a throwback. That's like giving away ashtrays, you know, with your name on it to run. I mean, being a veteran doesn't mean anything. And you know, it's gone beyond that. I don't think having a job means anything to these people. If anything, it means they don't like you because you don't have their experience, their life experience of getting the trust fund or getting the SSDI. And, you know, dealing with that that terrible Section 8 landlord who refuses to fix the property. Quinn, you're now. What the bleep was? She can't be having that much time because she's sending me a text message every, like, hour and a half and every other person. Not everybody caught that, the VIPs. It's just as well you didn't. Ed, you're next with Howie Carr. Go ahead, Ed.
2: Hi, Howie.
0: Hi.
2: Up here in Maine. I just want to give you an update on the political atmosphere up here.
0: Yes.
2: Nobody's going to vote for Bobby Charles. Nobody knows him. A lot of people up here are independent. They're conservative, but you know, they don't know him, and then they go and look, and, you know, he's just an old school, hardcore, big government guy.
0: Yeah, as opposed to Pingree?
2: They're just not going to vote. So Shelley Pingree is going to win.
0: Well, Shelley's not running. Come on! She might as well be running. It's her daughter that's running, and her daughter has no experience. Seminar, is this a seminar caller day? Mike, you're next with Howie Carr. Go ahead, Mike.
3: Hey, Howie, I don't know if you're following this story in the Rotten Apple. Two foreigners climbed the very top of the antenna of the Empire
0: right.
3: State Building.
0: Wearing masks.
3: And they hung a sign. Yep, but they look like Batman and Catwoman. They hung a sign, "When the power of love beats the love of power, the world knows peace."
0: Yeah. You have the right to remain silent. And you're on your way out of here. Happy Independence Day. You're going back to your third world hellhole. I'm Howie Carr. 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
0: 844-500-4242. When the VIPs are here, we bring in some food. You know, I don't think you need that. You don't need that. And today, Pete is coming in from Blondie's Barbecue in Walpole. It is a fantastic place, and he's bringing in some. He's coming in a little early because he's got some other stuff to do. But he also wanted to, that it's just a wonderful place. He brought in some, here's some pulled pork from North Carolina style that I love. And the smoked turkey. And again, I recommend it highly. Don't let Thanksgiving turn you against turkey. This is fantastic. The macaroni and cheese is great. Potato salad is not here, but it's fantastic. And everything is great at Blondie's Barbecue. And so, Pete, why don't you tell people this is we're coming up on a big barbecuing day, but the weather's kind of
14: it's hot. A little sticky. It's a little sticky. Right. You know, barbecue, I think, is probably the most all-American food cuisine. And if you don't feel like standing over a grill when it's 100 degrees out this weekend, we do have a nice catering program where you can go right on our website. We have large format trays of all the things that we have, turkey, pulled pork, ribs, etc.
0: Brisket's
14: our big one, and you can easily go on, pick your items, pick the time you'd like to pick it up, and have a great fourth blowout.
0: And so, and if you want to check the weather report for tonight and tomorrow to see if it's going to be temperate enough to barbecue, you can, how late can you make your order?
14: If you get your order in by Friday morning for the fourth,
0: That'll be the third.
14: Right. We can make it happen for you.
0: So you got up till Friday morning to do this. And people can go to the website and they can check out what all the options are and all you got all kinds of dishes too.
14: We have not only the core barbecue meats, the brisket, the ribs, the pulled pork, etc., but we have a whole an array of sides, the kind of the traditional things, the mac and cheese, the coleslaw. We have
0: potato salad,
14: steamed beets, and then we also of course have chicken wings and pimento cheese and a whole kind of fun stuff.
0: Yeah, pimento cheese, that's kind of a southern
14: Southern thing.
0: And you're near the stadium. I mean, I heard that that the business was not quite what anyone expected.
14: Yeah, it's been an interesting few weeks. Unlike I think a lot of the restaurants and bars in Boston who saw a boom, I think most of the people who had paid good money to get tickets to go to the games were eager to go right past Blondie's and get up to the game. So we didn't quite see the big increase in business that I think a lot of places were hoping for.
0: You didn't run out of Lone Star beer or anything like that. I never heard of bars anywhere running out of beer.
14: Right.
0: But this is a new thing.
14: We still have stock. But we did meet some very, really nice, very cool people who were traveling. Everyone was very enthusiastic and happy to be there. So that was a nice experience.
0: Yeah. So this was you guys are really doing a great job. Blondie's Barbecue, it's in the old Red Wing Diner. If you're not familiar with it or you haven't been down that way lately, it's right on Route 1.
14: Right.
0: Heading south towards the stadium, Patriot Place. And you could just go in and you're open 7 days a week.
14: We're open 5 days a week, but we can do catering 7 days a week.
0: 7 days a week. Okay. So, So people can come down and pick up the stuff
14: or if they email at info@blondiesbarbecue.com, that goes right to me, and we can even arrange a delivery. I've been doing that lately as well. So either one.
0: Okay, so this is a good way to deal with it, and you ought to if you go down there sometime, just check out his smokers. It must be about like 200 degrees, and that's today. In that,
14: it's less, in that shed. Maybe less than ideal work conditions today. But we tough it out. The smokers actually run really well when it's hot. You know, they're kind of designed to run well in extreme heat temperature. So it's good for the product. It's good for the meat. Not so good for the pit masters, but
0: I love those just the flames coming. Yeah. Coming out of them, especially the darker it gets, you know, in the afternoon, the better the flames look on videotape. It's really cool.
14: It is very cool, no question about it.
0: And what's even better is the food is coming out, and this is blondiesbarbecue.com. Just go to blondiesbarbecue.com, or they can call, right? They can call if they want to learn more. Give us the phone number.
14: The phone number there is, 508-921-3023. Someone is answering that right at the counter, right during business hours. So call, email, go on the website. We're happy to take care of you.
0: Right. But the best thing to do is to just check out, go to the website, blondiesbarbecue.com, and check out the menu, and then just decide how many people you got coming, what your favorites are, that kind of thing.
14: Yep, and there's pictures of all the dishes there, too, so you can kind of get your mouth watering while you're at the keyboard.
0: Yeah, my mouth is watering right now. Here it is. I'm holding it up for the Howie Cam. There it is, folks. And here's here's my dessert right here.
14: Double chocolate chip cookie.
0: Looks like somebody got into the is Roscoe here? No. All right. It's thank you for bringing it in, and like I said, it's a really great place. I can't recommend it highly enough. Anyone remembers the East Coast Grill in Cambridge back in the day, and in Inman Square, it's as good, if not better than that. And it's old style, south of the Mason Dixon Line barbecue, and it's really fantastic. And thank you,
14: great,
0: Pete,
14: thanks,
0: for being
14: Howie.
0: With us. We really appreciate it.
14: Great.
0: Okay, 844-500-4242. So again, blondiesbarbecue.com, blondiesbarbecue.com. And they're open, what days are you open?
14: We're open Wednesday through Sunday, 12 p.m. till 8 p.m.
0: So you close Monday and Tuesday, but right. you can get catering.
14: If you're interested in catering, yeah, you can order online on those off days or email.
0: All right, that's great. Will Blondie's deliver to Hull on Saturday if we have a decent sized order?
14: Ooh, Hull, that's a long way. But yeah, give us a call. Give me an email. We'll work something out, sure.
0: Let's see how
14: decent. I haven't been to Hull in a while.
0: How decent an order right. is it? That's the question.
14: Yeah, give us a call. I'd like to work something out.
0: Okay, so he'll be in the area. Right. You can see. You get to go to Hull.
14: It's a bit cooler in Hull, I imagine.
0: Yeah, and it's not on the North Shore, so you don't have to worry about anything. You know, unpleasant being in the ocean. I don't think, anyway. All right. Okay. Thank you, Pete.
14: Great.
0: Thanks for being with us. And everybody's going to really love this. I'm sure that most of them are already out there enjoying it. And thank you. 844-500-4242. 844-500-4242. So I wanted to play some cuts. I haven't seen this too many places. Eli Crane is a congressman from Arizona, and he had this woman from the National Institutes of Health, and they were talking about MK Ultra, which I think is the LSD experiments that Whitey took part in. I don't know what they were doing, having a hearing on MK Ultra and the CIA. But so this woman came in from maybe I'm wrong, maybe it's something else. Because those experiments were going on like 60 years ago.
1: No, that's what it was.
0: It was?
1: MK Ultra. Yeah, it was the 60s.
0: They should have had some Ouija boards. Whitey was doing that stuff in the 50s. Really? Wow. So anyway, a woman came in from the NIH and said, we have to continue these wonderful experiments. And she got... you know, thrown out by Trump when he got in, because, you know, we all know what a great job they did with COVID, right? So Eli Crane, he's this congressman, and he said, you know, I don't know what you're doing here on this MK Ultra hearing, but since you're here and you're from the NIH from the Fauci days, I'm gonna ask you some real questions. And oh, it was good. It was good stuff. Cut three.
6: Would you deny that the NIH had involvement in the funding of the Wuhan lab?
15: I don't have any knowledge about any funding related to the Wuhan lab.
6: So are you denying that the NIH?
15: I'm basically here to talk about what's happening right now at the NIH and how we really should be letting science be driven by scientists and not by politicians.
16: Well, do you?
15: Because that's how we fund cures and make health progress.
16: Well, with all due respect, ma'am, do you find it ironic that for years we were told to trust the science, and then in the aftermath, we've all found out that most of what we were told during COVID was a complete lie, and it wasn't scientific at all?
17: We have to let the scientists run everything because they did such a bang-up job during COVID.
18: We had a collaboration with some Chinese scientists.
0: So this guy was very respectful. I mean, he pointed out, I wasn't planning to do this, but you showed up, so you're under oath. I'm going to ask you some questions. Cut four.
6: Do you deny that the NIH tried to cover up the origin of COVID?
15: I'm not here to testify about that. That's not my area of science. I have no knowledge of that.
6: Do you believe that the NIH supported masking and social distancing when there was really no science to support that?
15: What I'm more concerned about is what's happening right now to destroy the Biomedical Research Institute that has been the envy of the world. And right now, we're ceding our leadership in biomedical research to China.
6: What about covering up harmful side effects of vaccines and the role that the NIH has played in that? What do you have to say about that, ma'am?
0: You know, some of these hearings you know about for weeks, and you know, guys like Jordan are promoting them on Fox and everything. This one just came right out of left field. And this woman had no concept, and she's just going back to the cliches. Follow the science. Let science be. And she's just pointing out it was all BS, and it was all lies and nonsense, and it killed people.
17: It's important to follow the science. We're not going to be able to come up with this BS and kill people with bad vaccines and give money to China to create new super flus.
0: And at one point, he's asked her a question.
17: I think NIH is beloved by the American people.
0: He said, I don't think so. He said, I don't think so. I think people are pretty angry about this. And then the room exploded in applause. And he said, do you think this is an indication, ma'am, that you're a little bit tone deaf as to how people feel about what you did to them in COVID? 844-500-4242. 617 says, what is Blondie's secret for their smoked turkey? It is perhaps the best I've ever tasted. It's definitely the best I've ever tasted. I think the answer is right there, smoked. That's what it is. It's the fact that it's smoked. It just makes it like... It does not taste like going to grandma's house on Thanksgiving Day after the football game. 844-500-4242. I'm Howie Carr.
13: Howie Carr will return.
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24: We're talking about peacocks.
25: 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The peahen is the female. They are not native to the United States, although they thrive in coastal, warmish areas.
24: So when you see that thing fully displayed, when that peacock wants to have a little good time with a peahen, that thing may go 5 to 7 feet in every direction.
25: 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Again, the peacocks will use it to try to ward off or intimidate trespassers in their territory, but for the most part, the whole thing is to impress the peahens.
24: And they will shake those feathers, and the shaking isn't just like, hey, look how pretty. Mm-hmm. Science has discovered semi-recently those vibrations are in lockstep with the peafowl's head feathers that they used to think were just for show, but mm-hmm. now they realize they vibrate at the same intensity and that they can actually, you know, sort of feel when those tail feathers are vibrating in their direction through their head feathers.
23: For the entire peacock episode and everything else in the Stuff You Should Know universe, open the free iHeart app, search Stuff, and listen now.
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0: Carr is back.
1: Mike, you're next with Howie Carr. Go ahead, Mike.
2: Howie, happy Independence Day from the great state of your birth, the state of Maine.
1: That's great. Is Graham Plattner going to make a tour of porta potties across the state?
2: Well, look. You know, Howie, I've been trying to figure out this socialism rise,
1: yeah,
2: especially in the state of Maine. And look, when you look at these kids that are 30 years or younger, no one has taught these kids any history, no world history, no U.S. history, no civics. Look, they have no idea what the Bill of Rights is, except the right to protest and the right to an attorney. You know what I mean?
1: Yeah.
2: So you wonder why they're susceptible to socialism.
1: Let me play you something. This is a liberal girl. This is one of these man on the street interviews that they do now. And she was asked to talk about rights that the gays have lost. Listen to this. Cut 14.
3: The conservative administration that we have right now?
4: Absolutely.
3: What rights have they lost?
4: I think... Sorry.
3: It's okay.
4: Girl, why are you nervous? It's all good.
3: Is this live stream?
4: No.
3: Sorry. I
4: don't... If you're done, that's totally fine.
3: Yeah.
4: Have a good day.
1: That's... She's typical, isn't she, Mike?
2: I would say so from what I'm seeing up in the state of Maine. You know, every time Maine Wire goes to interview these people, I mean, this is comic relief. But, you know, when you get down to it, it's not funny anymore. These guys are twisted up with this.
1: Yeah, you know, the thing is, yeah, you're right. Everybody's doing, across the country, what the people from the Maine Wire are doing, which is just following these guys around and asking them if they really believe this stuff. And they just walk away. It's like the kind of stuff you used to see when people have just been indicted and they're leaving the courthouse, right? And you're asking them, what did you do? And they run away. I mean, these are politicians. They're being asked to comment on positions that they have publicly espoused, or their party is publicly espoused, and they can't answer the question. It's not just that dopey teen girl, Mike. It's all of them. They can't handle it. 844-500-4242. And then another sad thing is the people that are left. They want to be the last people executed, you know, by the commies. You know, they want to be they want to get the last couple of food rations before they're herded into the, you know, into the death pit somewhere. This is Josh Shapiro. Josh Shapiro didn't get to be the vice president nominee because he was Jewish. A nut tried to burn down the governor's mansion because he was a Jew. But he's trying to make nice with these people. It's crazy. Cut 12.
5: Do you worry, though, Governor, about some of these candidates in these high-profile races in New York and now in Colorado will be elevated as representative of Democrats nationally with some of their extreme views?
6: I mean, look, here in Pennsylvania, folks know what pragmatism, results, and getting stuff done looks like, because they see me, they see other Democrats who are doing that in our Commonwealth. Look, I want to work with anyone.
1: I don't care if they're wearing a brown shirt. I don't care if they're goose-stepping into the governor's office here in Harrisburg. I don't care if they want to invade Poland tomorrow. What do I care? They're going to leave me alone. They've assured me I'm going to be the last one that they're going to execute. They're going to get Schumer first. They're even going to get Hakeem Jeffries. And he's black. They got the illegal alien in Harlem. They're going after those guys first. They're not gonna bother me. They went after the pervert in San Francisco who wanted to make it a misdemeanor to knowingly give somebody AIDS. They were yelling it. He's not far enough left for him. But they're gonna leave me alone. You bet they are, Governor. You just keep telling yourself that. 844-500-4242. I'm Howie Carr.
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18: Predicting success. I'm Lee Silicera, Fox News. Vice President J.D. Vance says the strength of the U.S. military is key to nuclear negotiations with Iran.
19: Speaking to an audience of sailors and Marines at Naval Air Station Oceana in Virginia, Vice President J.D. Vance says President Trump is negotiating with Iran from a position of strength following the U.S. military campaign.
20: If the Iranians try to rebuild the nuclear program, the president's got options, again, because of you. If the Iranians try to threaten their neighbors or fund terrorism, we've got options, again, because of you.
19: Vance told service members the president will only send them in the harm's way with the tools needed to kick the hell out of the enemy and come home safely. U.S. and Iranian teams are engaged in indirect talks aimed at getting a 60-day ceasefire back on track.
18: Fox's Jared Halpern in Washington. President Trump in North Dakota this afternoon for the opening of the Teddy Roosevelt Presidential Library, using a speech there to talk about yesterday's Supreme Court ruling affirming birthright citizenship.
10: It wasn't meant for rich people from China. It was, they came over in Gulf Streams. It was meant for the babies of slaves. So I believe, no, I know they got it wrong, but that's okay.
18: The president has said that he will ask Congress to take action on birthright. Tens of millions of people in the Midwest and Northeast dealing with record-breaking temperatures, and forecasters warn it could last through most of the holiday weekend. New Jersey Governor Mikey Sherrill with some advice.
21: If you're going out, drink water. Stay in the shade. Be smart.
18: In New York City, where a heat emergency has been declared, hundreds of cooling centers have been opened. Heat indexes of 105 expected Friday in Raleigh, North Carolina.